0: The Guy Benson Show. 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
1: A perp randomly attacked a man on the street with a pipe. This was in the Loop area of Chicago. It was the perpetrator's 57th arrest. When someone is on strike 57 and they beat someone with a pipe, why you would give that person another opportunity for arrest number 58 is completely beyond my comprehension.
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2: I'm not going to trust the Spurs, who have never been in the playoffs, to beat the defending champs in a series where Oklahoma City has home court until I see them do it. So, you know, I can certainly be proven wrong later, but I have thought all season that the Thunder will snap this record-setting streak of seven consecutive years without a defending champion winning again. And I saw nothing in the first round where they really took care of business against Phoenix that's made me think anything else in terms of how these playoffs are going to go.
3: I'll tell you what, I don't have any idea how these playoffs are going to go just based off what's going on in the first round.
2: I don't know what's going to happen with just about everything else, but the one thing that's been I felt confident about is that the Thunder are still the best team in the league.
3: I agree with that 100%. Fantastic stuff. Tim Bontemps, ESPN NBA reporter. Tim, thanks so much. Enjoy the rest of the evening, and who knows what's going to happen in this Laker game, and, of course, the rest of the playoffs. We appreciate you.
2: You got it, man. Thank you.
3: Absolutely. Tim Bontemps right there, ESPN NBA reporter with us here on game night. That was a quick hang-up, too, by the way.
4: He wanted to go watch this Lakers game in case something crazy starts happening like we saw with the first two games tonight.
3: And you know what? I don't blame him because who knows what's going to happen. Like, right now, it looks good for the Lakers, but that's right now. They're up 40-27 over the Houston Rockets with 3:42 left to go in the first half. He's Gabe Knight, so I'm Q Myers coming up next, delivering in the clutch. Someone's got to do it. It's game night on ESPN Radio and the all-new ESPN app.
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3: Let's go to the diamond now. We'll begin in Washington. Brewers and the Nationals. Milwaukee ace Jacob Mizorowski was working on a no-hitter into the sixth inning.
4: The trainers and William Contreras are coming out to check on Jacob Mizorowski. That fastball is at 99. Mizorowski talking to Brad Epstein. And they are going for a walk over to the mound. Pat Murphy's on his way out there. Chris Hook is on his way out there. And Jacob Mizorowski, just reading his lips, he is concerned.
3: That's the call on WTMJ. Brewers do win the game 6-1. Let's hear from Mizorowski after the game.
5: Yeah, just hamstring cramp. Didn't want to push through it. You know, thought better to, you know, turn it over to the bullpen and let Ash handle it. So felt, you know, as good as I can.
6: How quickly did it like come up on you? Just right away?
5: Probably about the like last warm up pitch, and then that whole first batter I had it. So it was there. What didn't really get terrible until that first pitch to Wood, and then it really grabbed. So. You know, one of those things.
3: That's about the best news the Brewers could get, as Mizorowski called it a hamstring cramp. All right, Orioles and the Yankees now in the Bronx. We go close ball game 2-1 until this Yankee swing.
7: Driven deep to right field. See ya! A bullet into the right center field seats. It's a 3-1 home run for Rice, who just keeps doing it. And the Yankees lead now 5-1.
3: Heard on the Yes Network, the Yankees pushed upon that lead as well. Final, they beat the Orioles 7-2. Dodgers and the Cardinals in St. Louis. Now the Cards have won 4 in a row. The Dodgers, losers of 2 straight. St. Louis jumped on the Dodgers in the first inning.
8: Here it comes to the Cardinal third baseman, who hits it deep to right field, and he just hit it out of here. It's a goner, a 2-run homer for Gorman, 3-0 Cardinals in the first. Home run number 5 for Gorman, 21 RBIs for him.
3: The call on the Cardinals radio network. Cardinals have won 5 in a row. They beat the Dodgers with a final of 7-2. Plenty of turmoil in Boston, as we know. Chad Tracy, the interim manager, Red Sox hosting the Astros. Carlos Correa breaks a scoreless tie in the third.
9: Here's the 1-1. This one's hit high in the air to left. Back Duran onto the warning track. And that one is gone. Into the seats above the green monster. And Correa puts the Astros on the board with his third home run of the season.
3: They call on KBME 790 AM, but the Sox deficit didn't last more than a half inning.
10: The 0-1, swinging a fly ball deep towards right. Cam Smith back, chasing at the wall, and it's gone! Leg kick got the job done. 3-run shot for Jaron Duran, for a man, for an offense, for a team that needed it.
3: Huge.
10: 3-1.
3: WEEI 93.7 FM had the call. Boston beats the Astros with a final of 3-1 there. One score to tell you about in Detroit. Danny Jansen homered and Josh Young drove in 2 runs as the Texas Rangers took down the Tigers 5-4 on a rainy night. Well, coming up next, how about a thrilling ending to send us to a Game 7? The details next. 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

0: here saying to myself, well, damn.
1: That was a good beat. More from Perkins. The Knicks decimated the Hawks in the final game of their round one series, 140-89, the final. New York sent a message.
0: They sent a huge message to the rest of the league and to my big dumb ass, too, for picking the Celtics to come out of these. And they said, hey, Big Perk, sit your big ass down and watch this show. Because what I witnessed, not just last night, but over the last three games, I witnessed the New York Knicks find their identity on both ends of the floor. Now, we talk about their offense. Mike Brown has done a hell of a job of adjusting his offense because now we're seeing a sprinkle of what he learned from Golden State. Mm-hmm. You know how Draymond Green was that point center, point forward? We're witnessing that from Carl Anthony Towns. In two of these three games, we watched him have a triple-double.
1: Now, 880 ESPN New York host and ESPN NBA analyst Alan Hahn on Get Up says the Knicks, well, they showed something.
2: What they did in this series was dominate despite the fact that it had to go six, and that's what frustrated them. And what we were talking about, the floor-to-ceiling thing with this team, you saw it in this series. You saw it in game two when they gave a game away. That's the floor sometimes with them. But the ceiling, the gap between floor and ceiling is so wide because you saw it obviously in game six. This offense, which is very reminiscent of what Mike Brown saw as an assistant in Golden State, which was a lot of Brunson off the ball, running off screens, even setting screens, and Towns as the point man, as the hub, sort of like what Draymond Green did. It's very interesting that they have put this in at this point of the season.
1: The Knicks' next opponent will be the winner of the Celtics 76 series coming your way tonight. Coming up next, we'll circle back to Major League Baseball. And, of course, we have our top sound for you. Don't go anywhere. You listen to SportsCenter all night on ESPN Radio.
3: 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The Celtics were in control 3-1, but Joel Embiid and the 76ers have come storming back. And now we head to Game 7. 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
7: Governor Glenn Youngkin, the former governor of Virginia. 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
2: Thought better to, you know, turn it over to the bullpen and let Ash handle it. So I felt, you know, as good as I can.
3: How quickly did it like come up on you? Just right away?
2: Probably about the like last warm-up pitch, and then that whole first batter I had it. So it was there. It didn't really get terrible until that first pitch to Wood, and then it really grabbed. So, you know, one of those things.
4: That's about the best news the Brewers could get, as Mazurowski called it a hamstring cramp. All right, Orioles and the Yankees now in the Bronx. We go close ball game, 2-1 until this Yankee swing.
5: Driven deep to right field. See ya! A bullet into the right center field seats. It's a 3-1 home run for Rice, who just keeps doing it. And the Yankees lead now 5-1.
4: Heard on the Yes Network, the Yankees pushed upon that lead as well. Final, they beat the Orioles 7-2. Dodgers and the Cardinals in St. Louis now. The Cards have won 4 in a row. The Dodgers, losers of 2 straight. St. Louis jumped on the Dodgers in the first inning.
6: Here comes to the Cardinal third baseman, who hits it deep to right field, and he just hit it out of here. It's a goner. A 2-run homer for Gorman. 3-0 Cardinals in the first. Home run number 5 for Gorman. 21 RBIs for him.
4: The call on the Cardinals radio network. Cardinals have won 5 in a row. They beat the Dodgers with a final of 7-2. Plenty of turmoil in Boston, as we know. Chad Tracy, the interim manager, Red Sox hosting the Astros. Carlos Correa breaks a scoreless tie in the third.
7: Here's the 1-1. This one's hit high in the air to left. Back Duran onto the warning track. And that one is gone. Into the seats above the green monster. And Correa puts the Astros on the board with his third home run of the season.
4: They call on KBME 790 AM, but the Sox deficit didn't last more than a half inning.
8: The 0-1, swinging a fly ball deep towards right. Cam Smith back, chasing at the wall, and it's gone! Leg kick got the job done. 3-run shot for Jaron Duran, for a man, for an offense, for a team that needed it.
9: Huge.
8: 3-1.
4: WEEI 93.7 FM had the call. Boston beats the Astros with a final of 3-1 there. One score to tell you about in Detroit. Danny Jansen homered and Josh Young drove in 2 runs as the Texas Rangers took down the Tigers 5-4 on a rainy night. Well, coming up next, how about a thrilling ending to send us to a Game 7? The details next. 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

0: here saying to myself, well, damn.
1: That was a good beat. More from Perkins. The Knicks decimated the Hawks in the final game of their round one series, 140-89, the final. New York sent a message.
0: They sent a huge message to the rest of the league and to my big dumb ass, too, for picking the Celtics to come out of these. And they said, hey, Big Perk, sit your big ass down and watch this show. Because what I witnessed, not just last night, but over the last three games, I witnessed the New York Knicks find their identity on both ends of the floor. Now, we talk about their offense. Oh. Mike Brown has done a hell of a job of adjusting his offense because now we're seeing a sprinkle of what he learned from Golden State. Mm-hmm. You know how Draymond Green was that point center, point forward? We're witnessing that from Carl Anthony Towns. In two of these three games, we watched him have a triple-double.
1: Now, 880 ESPN New York host and ESPN NBA analyst Alan Hahn on Get Up says the Knicks, well, they showed something.
2: What they did in this series was dominate despite the fact that it had to go six, and that's what frustrated them. And what we were talking about, the floor-to-ceiling thing with this team, you saw it in this series. You saw it in game two when they gave a game away. That's the floor sometimes with them. But the ceiling, the gap between floor and ceiling is so wide because you saw it obviously in game six. This offense, which is very reminiscent of what Mike Brown saw as an assistant in Golden State, which was a lot of Brunson off the ball, running off screens, even setting screens, and Towns as the point man, as the hub, sort of like what Draymond Green did. It's very interesting that they have put this in at this point of the season.
1: The Knicks' next opponent will be the winner of the Celtics 76 series coming your way tonight. Coming up next, we'll circle back to Major League Baseball. And, of course, we have our top sound for you. Don't go anywhere. 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
2: It's time to find out from the Freddie and Harry Selection Committee.
16: And from the We Know This Now So Are You department, it is National Superhero Day. Shannon Penn, one of our four horsemen, found out about that. So we've done villains. We've done superheroes. Today, who are the best sidekicks? Comic strips, comic books, entertainment, sports, life, whatever. Who are going to be the top six on our list? And I guarantee you, if Christine Lisi, our sports and anchor, God bless, she had a tough time last week breaking four different ties, it's going to be immeasurably a lot more difficult for her to do that this week on the best sidekicks in any range, shape, or form. So,
6: number one.
14: You know who's going to be listening real intently today, Freddie?
16: Who's that?
14: It's Kate Cunningham, man. That's somebody that needs a sidekick.
16: Wow.
0: So Kate, yeah, Harry was talking about he needs a Robin. I was like, don't give away our selection committee.
16: Hey, about to say the same thing. If anything, Jalen Duren needs to go to the Soul Store because they took that last night in the dunk, Curtis. See a Kane. So HD, who's number one on your list? Best sidekicks.
1: Oh, I'm sorry, y'all. I'm up here. I was up here reading something. Number one on my list.
16: Thanks for paying attention. Well, just for you.
2: Number one.
16: There you go. Now you're back
1: there
16: in the groove.
1: There we go. So I'm going with two guys. Well, one guy, Scottie Pippen, who was able to win 6 NBA championships, 2 three-peats, being the sidekick of Michael Jordan. So Scottie Pippen, even though he's a little disgruntled right now, and he wants to bash Michael Jordan in every shape or form, you still won 6 championships with Michael Jordan being the Batman and you also being the Robin. Right. Scottie Pippen is a jack of all trades. I have a lot of friends, man, that feel like Scottie Pippen is one of the greatest NBA players of all time, like high up on their list because he can do a lot of different things. He can play point guard. He can rebound. He can take on the defensive assignment of the best offensive player on the opposing team. And him and Jordan, I think they play very, very well together. So I'm going with Scottie Pippen, number 33. I used to have those big shoes that said Air on the side of them. Mm-hmm. When I was a kid, yeah, those were the Pippins.
16: Okay, I didn't realize there were Air Pippins out there. I'm glad I know this information. That's a market I never thought about. Eric Hammond, best sidekick according to you as who?
0: Yeah, so that's a really good one. Scottie Pippen, obviously playing with Michael Jordan, 6 championships, and Scottie Pippen, great player in his own right. But I can't go Scottie with my number one here because he's not even the best player to play with Michael Jordan. I'm going with Bugs Bunny, Toon Squad versus the Monstars, the sidekick to Michael Jordan to save the world.
14: Think about it. Bugs, he supplied what, Mike's secret stuff, right?
16: Wow.
0: The secret stuff.
16: Well done.
1: How many championships did they win together?
0: They saved the world,
16: baby. They saved
0: baby.
16: The world. That trumps everything.
0: Pippen's not winning championships.
1: That's right.
0: If the Monstars win.
1: That's a great point. Wow. That's a great point.
16: I did not have Bugs Bunny in the sidekick bingo card involving today. Shannon Pym, we got Bugs Bunny from E-Dog. Scottie Pippen from HD. Best sidekick according to you is who? How'd you try to stop laughing?
14: That made so much sense,
16: it
14: though.
16: It really did.
14: So, that was so good, man. I'm going to side with Harry. I got to go Scottie Pippen. I was going to go non-sports, though.
16: Uh-huh.
14: But you look at Scottie Pippen being able to play his role and know his role, especially on the defensive side, which although Jordan was still all defensive first team, Scottie Pippen always D'ing up the other teams, the opposing team's best scorer, playing his role. Obviously, he wanted to be the guy in 94. That didn't work out. When Tony Kukoc got the shot.
16: Exactly.
14: But I digress. So I go Scottie Pippen number one for me as well.
16: Okay, I know this is not going to make it because I know Scottie Pippen is going to be number one, but I'm going to just do this. The Minions may be the best and funniest sidekicks ever. They make every movie involving Despicable Me. The Minions always are. They even got their own movie now.
1: That's a good
16: where
1: one.
16: They're no longer the sidekicks. They're now the Batmans instead of the Robins. But Scottie Pippen, number one on our list of all time of best sidekicks. Sidekicks.
13: Number two.
1: I love their voices, too.
16: Me, too. One guy does that whole voice. Does all the Minions' voices. There's one dude. Does all the Minions' voices. Tremendous talented guy.
1: It's cool, too.
16: E-Dog, who's number two in your list of best sidekicks?
0: All right, number two here. For me, I want to find someone who has my back like Chewbacca has Han Solo's back.
16: Look at you.
0: Chewbacca, he doesn't have to say much, but when he speaks, we listen. Exactly. See, Freddie, you did pretty good.
16: I think my voice is deeper than his, so it's not a long walk across the barnyard to do that.
0: I think you said Knicks by 25 tonight. Is that what you said?
16: I didn't say all that now.
0: Is that what you said?
16: I didn't say all that. Don't give HD any more incentive to hate against my Knicks. I've been rooting for his Atlanta Hawks. So Chewbacca, that's number two in E-Dog's list of best sidekicks. Completely noted.
0: I speak Wookiee, Harry. I think that's what he said.
16: Wookiee. Hey, Wookiee. Shannon Penn, who's number two in your list of best sidekicks?
1: 4:07 p.m. Tuesday. Got it written down, guys.
16: Wow.
14: All right, my pick. Chewie's great. But I'm going with Aladdin. I'm going with Genie from Aladdin.
16: Okay.
14: Excuse me. I'm going with Genie made it possible. He helped his boy out trying to get his girl and Jasmine. He turned Aladdin from a pauper to a prince.
16: Mm-hmm.
14: He helped his boy out. He
16: well
14: held
16: done.
14: Him down 10 toes deep. He had a little situation with Jafar a little bit at the end, but he came through in the end.
16: Okay.
14: He got the shackles up off his feet so he can dance. I'm going with Genie from Aladdin.
16: Okay. That's a good one. I think I got a good one as well. Snoopy to Charlie Brown.
1: Oh, that is a good
16: Still one.
1: One
16: of the coolest cartoon characters ever. Didn't have to say a word, but Snoopy was always that Joe Cool. He was always jumping on top of the doghouse to save everybody from the Red Baron. His best friend was Woodstock, and they always had that kinship. Charlie Brown would not have been anything without Snoopy. So I'm going Snoopy, number two on my list, HD, of the best sidekick. Who's number two in your list?
1: Yeah, I'm going with Shannon Penn. I'm going Genie to the to the Batman of Aladdin. Because here's the thing, y'all.
16: Mm-hmm.
1: Whenever you can have a wingman or a wing woman, that is the greatest assist of all time, in my opinion. So I'm going with the Genie, and I'm talking about the Will Smith Genie.
16: Really? Oh, I like the Robin Williams Genie from the animated. He was tremendous.
1: I like the Will Smith one.
16: I don't mind the Will Smith one, but that was just seminal what Robin Williams did. Being the Genie in the animated version of Aladdin. I'll side with that one.
14: Well, for anyone out there, if you want to compare the performances of both Robin Williams and Will Smith's Genies, you can do so right now while streaming on Disney Plus. Get caught up on all your Genie and Aladdin news right now on Disney Plus.
16: And you will side with me when it comes to Robin Williams.
13: Number three.
16: Number three on your list, Shannon Penn, of best sidekicks, part of our selection committee on Freddie and Harry. 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We have Scottie Pippen, number one. 1. Genie from Aladdin, number 2. So, Shan, who's number 3 on your list?
14: Let's see. I'm going to go... Oh, this is going to be a little controversial.
16: A little?
14: Because some folks might... In sports, some folks might not think that this other person was a sidekick. But we understand...
16: Oh, boy.
14: There was an alpha in that room at that time. So, and he was also a superhero. He went by Superman. So, for me, number 3, sidekick, I'm going with number 8, Kobe Bryant, when he played with Shaq.
16: Okay.
1: Ooh.
14: Because at that time, you had Shaq still, he had an MVP in that first three-peat. Shaq was still one of the best players in the league. Not saying, not taking anything from Kobe or besmirch the name of Kobe Bryant, but at that time, Shaq was still the alpha. So I'll go Kobe in those first three-peat playing along with Shaq.
16: Okay. My sidekick number 3, Magic to Kareem. When Magic Johnson first got there, Kareem, I mean, it became Magic's team. But I don't think there's been a better sidekick in terms of a Hall of Fame player to another Hall of Fame player in the history of the NBA than Magic Johnson to, still for my money, the greatest scorer in the history of basketball, Kareem Abdul-Jabbar. Not disrespecting Scottie Pippen or Michael Jordan or anybody else. But when Magic got there, it could have been his team. He wasn't doing that to the Cap. He never called him Captain. Buck always called him Cap. He was the perfect, perfect wingman for one of the greatest players in the history of the NBA. So, HD, I got Magic Johnson, sidekick to Kareem Abdul-Jabbar, number 3 on my list.
1: I have one that's better than all of those.
16: Okay.
1: We all know I love hockey. So does Miss Christine Lisi.
16: Oh, boy, he's already
1: so
16: setting the table.
1: So, as we go to the NHL, and Miss Christine Lisi, I got to give it to you. Your Buffalo Sabres, they're dominating my Boston Bruins. I just want to make sure I gave you your love.
16: He's only punking up because you were 0-3 last week.
1: And the Buffalo Nation. So, you know, y'all are doing y'all thing up 3-1 in the series right now. But you talk about a duo and a sidekick that Mark Messier was to Wayne Gretzky, winning 4 titles or Stanley Cup finals when they were up in Edmonton. Did they win one more in New York with the Rangers?
16: No, he won it without him.
1: Okay,
16: Messier,
1: so
16: he was
1: 4.
16: The captain of the Rangers, yeah. He was a captain.
1: Oh, they won 5 with Edmonton?
16: They won 5 in Edmonton. 4. No, 5. 5.
1: Wow.
16: But Yari Curry, Grant Fuhr, Hocken, all those dudes, man, were really good.
1: Yeah, so I'm going Mark Messier and Wayne Gretzky. Messier being the sidekick. That's my pick.
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5: Headline, none of Mamdani's deputy mayors are black. 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
24: FEMA can't say watch out for ice in storm warnings out of fears that they'll be turned into memes. The winter storm that hit much of the country last weekend, FEMA was sending out warnings to make sure people are safe, but they were told to avoid phrases like watch out for ice. Instead, calling it freezing rain. FEMA says, keep off the roads if you see ice. It would be easy for the public to meme it, a person telling a news agency.
25: I get angry.
24: I think it's a dangerous precedent to set, they say.
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24: No more ice warnings on the roads.
25: 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Sell that! 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

0: here saying to myself, well, damn.
1: That was a good beat. More from Perkins. The Knicks decimated the Hawks in the final game of their round one series. 140-89, the final. New York sent a message.
0: They sent a huge message to the rest of the league and to my big dumb ass, too, for picking the Celtics to come out of these. And they said, hey, Big Perk, sit your big ass down and watch this show. Because what I witnessed, not just last night, but over the last three games, I witnessed the New York Knicks find their identity on both ends of the floor. Now, we talk about their offense. Oh. Mike Brown has done a hell of a job of adjusting his offense, yeah, because now we're seeing a sprinkle of what he learned from Golden State. Mm-hmm. You know how Draymond Green was that point center, yes, point forward? We're witnessing that from Karl Anthony Towns. In two of these three games, we watched him have a triple-double.
1: Now, 880 ESPN New York host and ESPN NBA analyst Alan Hahn on Get Up says the Knicks, well, they showed something.
2: What they did in this series was dominate despite the fact that it had to go six, and that's what frustrated them. And what we were talking about, the floor-to-ceiling thing with this team, you saw it in this series. You saw it in game two when they gave a game away. That's the floor sometimes with them. But the ceiling, the gap between floor and ceiling is so wide because you saw it obviously in game six. This offense, which is very reminiscent of what Mike Brown saw as an assistant in Golden State, which was a lot of Brunson off the ball, running off screens, even setting screens, and Towns as the point man, as the hub, sort of like what Draymond Green did. It's very interesting that they have put this in at this point of the season.
1: The Knicks' next opponent will be the winner of the Celtics 76 series coming your way tonight. Coming up next, we'll circle back to Major League Baseball, and of course, we have our top sound for you. Don't go anywhere. 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
3: 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And now we head to Game 7. 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
14: Colton Sissons, second goal of the series, a rebound just right of the slot. The righty puts it home, and the Knights have a two-goal lead again.
15: Mitch Marner had two goals and an assist. Golden Knights beat Mammoth 5-1 in Game 6 to wrap up the first round series. The Sports Center all night on ESPN Radio. Let's go to the Diamond now. We'll begin in Washington. Brewers in the Nationals. Milwaukee ace Jacob Mizorowski was working on a no-hitter into the sixth inning.
16: The trainers and William Contreras are coming out to check on Jacob Mizorowski. That fastball was at 99. Mizorowski talking to Brad Epstein. And they are going for a walkover to the mound. Pat Murphy's on his way out there. Chris Hook is on his way out there. And Jacob Mizorowski, just reading his lips, he is concerned.
15: That's the call on WTMJ. Brewers do win the game 6-1. Let's hear from Mizorowski after the game.
7: Yeah, just hamstring cramp. Didn't want to push through it. You know, thought better to

0: saying to myself, well, damn.
1: That was a good beat. More from Perkins. The Knicks decimated the Hawks in the final game of their round one series, 140-89, the final. New York sent a message.
0: They sent a huge message to the rest of the league and to my big dumb ass, too, for picking the Celtics to come out of these. And they said, hey, Big Perk, sit your big ass down and watch this show. Because what I witnessed, not just last night, but over the last three games, I witnessed the New York Knicks find their identity on both ends of the floor. Now, we talk about their offense. Oh, Mike Brown has done a hell of a job of adjusting his offense because now we're seeing a sprinkle of what he learned from Golden State. Mm-hmm. You know how Draymond Green was that point center, point forward? We're witnessing that from Carl Anthony Towns. In two of these three games, we watched him have a triple-double.
1: Now, 880 ESPN New York host and ESPN NBA analyst Alan Hahn on Get Up says the Knicks, well, they showed something.
2: What they did in this series was dominate despite the fact that it had to go six, and that's what frustrates them. And what we were talking about, the floor-to-ceiling thing with this team, you saw it in this series. You saw it in game two when they gave a game away. That's the floor sometimes with them. But the ceiling, the gap between floor and ceiling is so wide because you saw it obviously in game six. This offense, which is very reminiscent of what Mike Brown saw as an assistant in Golden State, which was a lot of Brunson off the ball, running off screens, even setting screens, and Towns as the point man, as the hub, sort of like what Draymond Green did. It's very interesting that they have put this in at this point of the season.
1: The Knicks' next opponent will be the winner of the Celtics 76 series coming your way tonight. Coming up next, we'll circle back to Major League Baseball. And, of course, we have our top sound for you. Don't go anywhere. 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
5: The 0-1. Swinging a fly ball deep towards right. Cam Smith back, chasing at the wall. It's gone! Leg kick got the job done. Three-run shot for Jaron Duran, for a man, for an offense, for a team that needed it.
4: Huge.
5: 3-1.
4: 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Boston beats the Stros with a final of 3-1 there. One score to tell you about in Detroit. Danny Jansen homered and Josh Young drove in two runs as the Texas Rangers took down the Tigers 5-4 on a rainy night. Well, coming up next, how about a thrilling ending to send us to a Game 7? The details next. 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
0: 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The Detroit Tigers and the Texas Rangers, both fighting for the top of their divisions. 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
13: Hey, I'm Chris Van Vliet. 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
14: That's where Never Give Up comes from. I wasn't Brock. I

0: myself, well, damn.
1: That was a good beat. More from Perkins. The Knicks decimated the Hawks in the final game of their round one series. 140-89, the final. New York sent a message.
0: They sent a huge message to the rest of the league and to my big dumb ass, too, for picking the Celtics to come out of these. And they said, hey, Big Perk, sit your big ass down and watch this show. Because what I witnessed, not just last night, but over the last three games, I witnessed the New York Knicks find their identity on both ends of the floor. Now, we talk about their offense. Oh, Mike Brown has done a hell of a job of adjusting his offense because now we're seeing a sprinkle of what he learned from Golden State. Mm-hmm. You know how Draymond Green was that point center, point forward? We're witnessing that from Karl Anthony Towns. In two of these three games, we watched him have a triple-double.
1: Now, 880 ESPN New York host and ESPN NBA analyst Alan Hahn on Get Up says the Knicks, well, they showed something.
2: What they did in this series was dominate despite the fact that it had to go six, and that's what frustrated them. And what we were talking about, the floor-to-ceiling thing with this team, you saw it in this series. You saw it in game two when they gave a game away. That's the floor sometimes with them. But the ceiling, the gap between floor and ceiling is so wide because you saw it obviously in game six. This offense, which is very reminiscent of what Mike Brown saw as an assistant in Golden State, which was a lot of Brunson off the ball, running off screens, even setting screens, and Towns as the point man, as the hub, sort of like what Draymond Green did. It's very interesting that they have put this in at this point of the season.
1: The Knicks' next opponent will be the winner of the Celtics 76 series coming your way tonight. Coming up next, we'll circle back to Major League Baseball. And, of course, we have our top sound for you. Don't go anywhere. You listen to SportsCenter all night on ESPN Radio.
3: 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The Celtics were in control 3-1, but Joel Embiid and the 76ers have come storming back. And now we head to Game 7. 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
4: FEMA can't say watch out for ice in storm warnings out of fears that they'll be turned into memes. The winter storm that hit much of the country last weekend, FEMA was sending out warnings to make sure people are safe, but they were told to avoid phrases like watch out for ice, instead calling it freezing rain. FEMA says keep off the roads if you see ice. 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
2: Too, as a dad, if you had the opportunity to create an opportunity for your child, we're talking about Dale Earnhardt Jr., you know, what they do with it is what they do with it. 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So if LeBron keeps winning, we keep getting Phil Young. Hey, give us a call. It's 888-SAY-ESPN. It's 888-729-3776. 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
6: 5-5 run in the 93-79 victory to force Game 7. Cunningham scored 19 of his 32 in the fourth quarter, becoming the third Pistons player with consecutive 30-point games with his team facing elimination. Meanwhile, R.J. Barrett's game-winning three-pointer fell in with 1.2 seconds remaining in overtime as the Raptors avoided elimination with a 112-110 win over the Cavs to push their series to a Game 7 in Cleveland on Sunday. The home team has won all six games so far in this series. And the four-seeded Lakers move on to meet the top-seeded Thunder on Tuesday in Oklahoma City as they eliminated the Rockets in six. In the Stanley Cup playoffs, the Golden Knights made the Mammoth extinct with a 5-1 victory and will face the Ducks in the second round, while the Lightning beat the Canadiens 1-0 in overtime to force a Game 7 on Sunday night in Tampa. The series winner will face Buffalo after the Sabres got their first playoff series victory since 2007 by downing Boston in six games.
7: Hey, it's Evan Cohen coming up Monday with the second round of the NBA playoffs about to tip off. I'll tell you just how many teams left in the NBA playoffs that can actually win the title. It's Unsportsmanlike, 6 a.m. Eastern, right here on ESPN Radio, ESPN2, and ESPNU.

0: Nights got cold. Who stole
1: Happy birthday.
2: He's recreating the role in the live. Like very few people are able to be in both the animated version and then the real life version, and he's going to sing in that one too.
3: Did you see his hair in the picture of him as?
2: Maui.
1: Did he grow it out? Has hair growing out?
3: No, it's obviously a hairpiece.
1: Okay,
3: but it's glorious. It's flowing.
2: I'm just looking forward to seeing him sing, when you see him, you're going to see him.
1: I agree. I want to see him singing and dancing.
3: That movie was such an unexpected joy. I love it.
1: I know he can. You know what? You're exactly right, because I don't have kids, so I've not watched a whole lot of those movies. I've been forced to, and that one came on, and I enjoyed it so much.
3: Yeah,
1: I wanted to, hear what he. What he sounded like. He was great.
3: And he's funny in it. That's a good movie.
1: Character. It's tough. I mean, it would be tough to find somebody who goes, I hate that rock.
2: And he dang good and well, he and his people, because they know how to market the rock. The royalties he's getting off that character that will never end, like at Disney World, Disneyland, and all the spinoffs.
3: They have a Hawaiian resort, Disney does.
2: And there's Maui stuff everywhere.
3: A lot of
2: everywhere.
3: Maui stuff there.
2: Yeah.
1: Well, happy birthday, Dwayne Johnson, The Rock. Happy birthday, Tim McGraw.

0: T-Bab is right. He said, you'll know this song. Like, yep.
1: Very pretty. Drinking Jack all by herself, Phil. Mm,
2: I love a lonely drunk woman.
0: All right.
1: Put that up on the board, T-Bag.
2: So vulnerable.
1: Oh, vulnerable.
3: Oh, Phil.
1: I'm glad it pleases you. Trouble.
0: And that, and her name again is what?
2: Ella Langley.
0: Ella Langley. Yeah, very, yeah. Very good song.
1: All right. It is trivia question time. Up for grabs. 29 seconds. Your favorite song. T-Bag tickets?
3: Yes, we do. ZZ Top, Dwight Yoakam. Saturday, May 9th.
1: That's right. Next Saturday.
3: Lucky Star Amphitheater.
1: Saturday. All right. Our Houston Rockets, who are no longer our Houston Rockets because they've done everything we needed them to do. We're back on Team Laker, but they have an opportunity to do something that has never been done. There are very few things in the NBA that you can say that's never, ever, ever happened. But one of those things is somebody rallying from 3-0 down in a best of seven to win that series. So that's never happened. I'm not going to ask you that because you know the answer already. But what I want to know is, how many teams in league history have rallied from 3-0 to force a game seven in a series?
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18: 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When Route 66 turns 100 years old in 2026, Oklahoma will be at the center of the celebration. After all, this is where the road was first laid out. Cyrus Avery, known as the father of Route 66, was from Tulsa, and it was his vision that put Oklahoma right on the main street of America. By 1937, Oklahoma had the longest stretch of fully paved road anywhere on Route 66. Diners, motels, and gas stations sprang up, creating the hospitality that Route 66 is still famous for today. Some of those historic landmarks are still here, and the centennial will bring new reasons to stop, from quirky roadside attractions to Boomerang Diner's Flying Pig, a fun new photo op and reminder of Oklahoma's unique flavor. 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
3: 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Yes, it is an early morning this morning. Tyler Adams, T-Bag with you guys on this Saturday. And Serge Ibaka, Chet Holmgren getting together to do a little Mufasa chefing, as Serge Ibaka calls it. And that talk also leads us into money grab talks. 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
2: We are the Morning Animals. Nzinga, Spinozzi, Curtis Fitzpatrick, and Kerry Murdoch. It is Thursday, April 30th, and something caught my eye this morning.
1: What's that?
2: Serge Ibaka's online cooking show.
1: I just wrote the words Serge Ibaka on my pad for tomorrow's birthday. It is so odd. Those are the last two words
2: really?
1: I wrote. How odd.
0: Serge has had this cooking show all the way back when he was in Toronto, when they were going and winning their championship. And He will bring on special guests from around the league or anywhere. Like he had Kevin Durant on
3: He cooked Kevin Durant a snake.
0: He did.
2: He cooked him a snake.
0: Yeah. I think he also had. Didn't he have a cupcake?
1: I was gonna say it was cupcake for dessert.
0: I think they might have joked about that. Right. Yes.
2: Well,
0: but he's at LeBron. I mean, he's had a bunch of people on this show.
1: He looks like he'd be a guy who would know a whole lot about healthy eating. Very healthy looking guy, Serge.
2: Yeah. Well, about that. Apparently, it's not normal food. Like, the snake thing is par for the course. He's got Serge Ibaka. Chet Holmgren. And
0: he came to town, had Chet on as a special guest.
2: Yes. And tried to serve him chicken feet.
1: Uh-huh.
2: Like feet. Like the chicken's feet. Not a chicken leg.
1: I know that.
2: Not a chicken leg, a foot. And also cricket tea. With dead, crunchy crickets
7: in the tee. It's just a teaser video. The whole episode isn't out yet, but here's just a little taste.
20: This is Serge Ibaka, a.k.a. Mafuzi Chef. Welcome to How Hungry Are You? You know I don't cook. I design food.
21: What's up, y'all? It's Chet. I'm dressed for the occasion. We're here at Serge's kitchen. Let's see what he's got cooking up.
20: Chicken feet.
22: Who's the best defender in the NBA?
21: I think Queso's the best defender.
22: Queso, the best defender running in the NBA?
21: You know, I think the first statue outside the new arena is probably going to be a Presti statue. I think he drafted that Serge Ibaka guy, man. So, like, don't get mad at Shea about it.
22: No, it's not me. I'm just 1-on-1. You or KD?
21: I could get 11 buckets.
22: On KD?
21: Yeah, I'd take him.
22: You take him and 1-on-1? Yeah. Shea or Russell Westbrook?
21: What does that taste like?
22: Popcorn.
21: That's not even fair. I'm not trying to drink that. I don't want the crunchy ones.

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1: FEMA can't say watch out for ice in storm warnings out of fears that they'll be turned into memes. The winter storm that hit much of the country last weekend, FEMA was sending out warnings to make sure people are safe, but they were told to avoid phrases like watch out for ice, instead calling it freezing rain. FEMA says keep off the roads if you see ice. It would be easy for the public to meme it, a person telling a news agency.
2: I get angry.
1: I think it's a dangerous precedent to set, they say.
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1: No more ice warnings on the roads.
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3: 800-9957. You can call in or text in. Tell me why we as Thunder fans, and I am one, proud of it, tell me why I need to be more negative than what I am. Because this is not like me, okay? This is uncharted territory for me as somebody who roots for the Cowboys and the Cubs, somebody that's used to being let down. Tell me why I need to be a little bit more negative than what I am. Frankly, I'm more confident this year than what I was last year. Not that I didn't think the Thunder couldn't win it last year. I think going into the playoffs last year, before the Tatum injury, I think I had the Thunder losing to the Celtics in the finals. So going into the playoffs this year, I think the Thunder are winning this thing. I don't think it's going to be easy, but I need somebody to bring me back down to earth, I guess is what I'm saying. 405-900-WWLS on the Lucky Star line and the Johnny's Text Nation line. We'll get to your text messages as we go along here. Hey, it's a big day here on the Sports Animal. You're not going to want to turn anywhere else. So we're on a little bit early today because of the event we're at, the Oklahoma City Kids Fishing Derby. It's called Hooked on Fishing. We'll tell you more about that here in a moment. That's why we're on a little bit earlier today with the Bottom Line. I'm going to be with you until 11 o'clock. Coming up at 11 o'clock, Sam Humphries and Tyler Adams will have Sports Animal Live. They'll take your phone calls and talk a whole bunch more about the Thunder and the NBA playoffs and everything that's going on. 1 o'clock today, Diamondbacks and Cubs live from Wrigley Field on ESPN Radio. And then tonight, because there is a Game 7 tonight between Philadelphia and Boston, you will hear that game tonight here on the Sports Animal. So it's a packed day here on the Sports Animal. I'm going to be taking your phone calls and text messages until 11 o'clock. Tyler and Sam are going to have Sports Animal live from 11 to 1. 1 o'clock today, live Major League Baseball from ESPN Radio here on the Sports Animal, Arizona in Chicago to take on the Cubs, and then Game 7, Philadelphia and Boston tonight, live from ESPN Radio. Pre-game coverage beginning at 6. That game tips off at 6:30, but you'll be able to hear Game 7, Philly and Boston tonight here on 98.1 FM WWLS, the Sports Animal. If you missed it late last night, the Lakers beat the Rockets, so not only do we know that Oklahoma City we'll take on the Lakers in the second round of the playoffs. We also know when that series will begin, and that series will begin on Tuesday. The reason they're not having a quick turnaround is because there are two Game 7s in the Eastern Conference tomorrow, Orlando and Detroit at 2:30, and then at 6:30 tomorrow, Cleveland and Toronto. So because there's two Game 7s going on tomorrow, the Thunder and the Lakers series, Game 1 has been pushed back until Tuesday. Games 1 and 2 Tuesday and Thursday night inside Paycom Center. Games 3 and 4 out in Los Angeles a week from today, May the 9th, and then Monday, May the 11th. Should it go on from there, Game 5 would be in Oklahoma City on Wednesday the 13th. Game 6 would be 2 weeks from today on Saturday the 16th in Los Angeles, and heaven help us if it makes it to a Game 7, it would be Monday, May the 18th. 405-900-WWLS on the Lucky Star line and the Johnny's Charcoal Broiler Text Nation line. So let's go to the Johnny's Text Nation line. From the 405, this is a team of ridiculous depth. If this team had Boston or Lakers across their chest, it would be a completely different narrative. They're that good. We need to soak this up while it's here. Well, I do agree with a lot of this text. They are incredibly deep, and that depth is going to be tested a little bit until Dub can get back. We talked about coming into the playoffs. I was very curious to see how the playoff rotations would work because there's going to be a really good player or two coming into the playoffs, I thought, that frankly wasn't going to be called on a lot. And even without J-Dub in the lineup, we haven't seen a whole lot out of Aaron Wiggins. We haven't seen a whole lot.

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6: 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Matt Meyer with you. This is the bottom line. I'm going to be with you until 11 o'clock today. T-Bag and Sam Humphrey is going to have Sports Animal Live coming up from 11 to 1. Then at 1 o'clock, Major League Baseball from ESPN Radio here on the Sports Animal, Diamondbacks and Cubs from Wrigley Field. 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And then, like Sam was just mentioning, Sunday Night Baseball tomorrow night, Tigers and Rangers. So, got a lot of action over the next, all the way through the NBA Finals, whether the Thunder are in it or not. Obviously, the Thunder games are on the Sports Animal, but we're going to be carrying a lot of the playoffs from ESPN Radio all the way through the NBA Finals here on 98.1 FM, WWLS, the Sports Animal. Hey, joining us now, as we do each and every Saturday, Emmanuel Rivera joins us to talk mixed martial arts and combat sports. E-Man, the executive director of the Come Up Foundation. You can go to the Come Up Inc. on Facebook, the Come Up _ Foundation on Instagram. You can also check out the Come Up Kids on YouTube as well, and follow E-Man on Twitter at @Eman_Rivera. So we've already had a UFC event take place, a big one down in Australia this morning. We're going to talk about that here in just a minute. But first, E-Man, I want to get your thoughts on the fight night last week at the Apex. Aljamain Sterling gets in the win column in featherweight action, beating Yusuf Zalal by unanimous decision. There were a lot of decisions on this card. I know you and many other fans, myself included really, prefer to see finishes, so there were a lot of decisions at last week's event. But Aljamain Sterling, he gets back in the win column. Jocelyn Edwards beat Norma Dumont by unanimous decision in women's bantamweight action. We saw Rafa Garcia defeat Alexander Hernandez by unanimous decision. Talk to me about last week's event. What did you think of Sterling's win, and what else stood out to you on the card last Saturday?
7: You know, Aljamain Sterling, you know, for the ones that have been following, obviously moved up to featherweight. So now he's in a new division. He looks a lot bigger. You know, he talks about how he didn't he doesn't know how he used to make, you know, 35. So he was a big 35er, and you know, this was going to be a big test for him, because he's got a young dude in Zalal, you know, coming up and trying to take his position, and Aljamain trying to be a two division champ here. So he went out there, and these guys, mind you, these guys used to be partners. Sterling's helped Zalal out in a few different camps, so there's some some familiarity there. So Aljamain Sterling was able to do what he does and just control the fight with being able to strike with Zalal for a little bit, but eventually mixing it up with the takedowns, you know, the famous backpack that Aljamain Sterling has, landing a lot of strikes, you know, from the backpack position. So Aljamain Sterling, a whiz when it comes to that backpack position. And in some of the

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1: FEMA can't say watch out for ice in storm warnings out of fears that they'll be turned into memes. The winter storm that hit much of the country last weekend, FEMA was sending out warnings to make sure people are safe, but they were told to avoid phrases like watch out for ice, instead calling it freezing rain. FEMA says keep off the roads if you see ice. It would be easy for the public to meme it, a person telling a news agency.
2: I get angry.
1: I think it's a dangerous precedent to set, they say.
2: So FEMA.
1: No more ice warnings on the roads.
2: Oh, shut up. Sell that. 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
1: I think most people know the difference.
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3: Oh, it was a, quote, best case scenario. It was grade one. Mark Dagnall said there, you know, they're optimistic with the results of their testing. But as we saw, you know, with J-Dub early this season, it is easy to re-aggravate a hamstring. And it's not just J-Dub. It's just when hamstrings get irritated, that they're hard to heal. It's not something you can just, you know, ice and ibuprofen it or something. No, you gotta rest it. And the other thing with all this too is, I don't want to say he'll be rusty, but there does come a point where you need to be in a little bit of game shape with this. So I think where I stand is I'm all right with J-Dub sitting if that's what the Thunder sees best. But at the same time, I also very much understand if he's playing game one. I don't think he will, but I'd understand it. So, like, where do you stand, Sam?
4: So, from what I've heard, like I said, I don't have any inside sources. No one does with the Thunder. It's like Fort Knox
3: yeah,
4: in that place.
3: Especially this time of year.
4: But from what I have heard from people that I trust, I think that he should be healthy enough to come back in the middle of the Lakers series. But if they're up 2-0 or 3-0, do you really want to risk that and bring him back? I'm not sure that they'd bring him back until the Western Conference Finals, but I will say this. I'll be very surprised if Dub is not starting game one against the Spurs or the Wolves.
3: Yeah, well, it's going to
4: be the Spurs.
3: It's going to be the Spurs. Yeah, that's... We'll talk about that series.
4: But I see what you're saying, and if the series did get close, you got to remember one thing is that if there is a LeBron stopper in the league, it's been J-Dub. J-Dub gives LeBron more fits than anybody in the league. It's a perfect matchup defensively, and I feel like that's where the Thunder will miss against the better teams, not necessarily the Lakers, but if he didn't play against the Spurs or the Wolves, you're really going to miss J-Dub defensively because this team just gets out in transition whenever he's back.
3: It just is just everything that he does. I mean, Sam Presti called him, I don't remember if it was Sam Presti or Mark, they called him a Renaissance man, which just pretty much means like he does and can do anything and everything. And I think that's just the most underrated part of J-Dub is just his versatility. It's like, oh, you need him to go off and score 30 points, he's got you. You need him to lock down the best player on the other team, he's got you. You know, he's just a Renaissance man when it comes to that. So the Lakers are without Luka. Now, I think that would also be, if Luka was playing the series, I think we're probably having a different tune about this.
4: Mm-hmm. Like, okay. And Windhorst said again last night, I know Shams reported it earlier on in the week, that Luka was not going to come back for the series. Windhorst said Luka's not close last night.
3: He's not?
4: Yeah, he basically reiterated what Shams said earlier on in the week.
3: Yeah, I highly doubt we'll see Luka this series. I highly, highly doubt it, which just sucks. I would have loved to.
4: All
3: to
4: your old Mavs fans that are now Lakers fans.
3: Oh, and I'm going to Dallas today to see all of them, and just, it would have been great. It would have been great. Now they just don't care if Luka's not playing, obviously. All right, Lucky Star Studio Line, 405-900-9957. We got Crazy Eddie on hold. Crazy Eddie, how we doing?
5: No, about the same as I ever am. How are you guys?
3: Oh, we're good. We're good. What's on your mind?
5: Hey, here's a hypothetical, and this is hypothetical because I do not honestly believe this could happen, but, you know, if anything's possible in the NBA. LeBron James finishes out this season and decides, I want to go somewhere to try to win a title, but it ain't like he can join the Thunder, the Spurs. You know, it would look kind of weak like Durant. So let's say he picks three teams, one being the Philadelphia 76ers,

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0: Ray Stevens.
1: Oh, man, I love this guy. He was part of that team 40 years ago. 85 Bears Super Bowl champion Tim Reitman.
2: Thank you, Ray, and I appreciate you still holding on to me.
1: How do you get your mind wrapped around everything that's going on? Now, it's changed a little bit as far as social media, the media, bets, and things like that, but still, it's a big stage. It's the moment of your life. How do you keep that in check?
2: We were pretty loose, you know, going down into New Orleans. You know, the media created a lot of anxiety because of McMahon and some of the alleged things that he said on the radio. And I have to tell you, my best memories were of the days leading up to it. And I remember, you know, some of my running buddies then. Mike Tomczak was my roommate on the road, and I was really good friends with Tom Thayer. And we had an actor friend, Adrian Zemed, who's from Chicago, and we all rented a limousine so that we could go out and party, you know, that week and not have to drive and not worry about it. And like one of my memories, and you can ask Tom Thayer this, and I don't even know how it came up, but our limo driver's name was Bobby. And Bobby made the mistake of telling us he had a penile implant. So the whole week, Thayer's telling, "You better show us, Bobby, or I'm going to beat the bejesus out of you." I mean,
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3: And the side is retired. Two straight innings in the fourth, now here the fifth. Imanaga gives up a leadoff single, gets three in a row, and we're halfway home at Wrigley Field. The Cubs won. Diamondbacks nothing. 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
3: It's the Cubs 1, the Diamondbacks nothing. Bottom of the fifth inning and bottom of the order. Miguel Amaya, the catcher in the ninth spot, leads off. Ryan Nelson, the starter. His 64th pitch of the afternoon is a fastball high for ball one to the Cubs' backstop, who walked on a 9-pitch plate appearance back in the third. I'm Mike Cousins with Doug Glanville, who used to live just beyond the right field fence here at Wrigley Field. And we're glad that you're with us here today. The pitch to Amaya is inside, 2-0. So you lived, the tower down out right field?
6: Yeah, right. You could see this big brown, tan and brown tower out there. I think it's called the New Yorker or New York Apartments. And
3: sure, that's a popular name.
6: Yeah.
3: For Chicago. 2-0 pitch is called strike 2-1. So I'm looking at the penthouse. That's 5 stories that you had while you lived here?
6: No.
3: All of those stories?
6: No, not quite. Not on a rookie salary back then. Was not what it is now. Still pretty good, though.
3: Is it 2-1 to Amaya? Swing and a miss, 2-2.
6: But the cool thing is, I think it was on the 40th floor. Amaury Telemaco was in the area. I might have been room with him at some point. And you could look out and see when they were setting up for early batting practice. And by then, while they're setting up, I could just go down the elevator, walk over, and be on the field. So, but I remember waking up. Like, the nervous thing about being a Cub is all the day games.
3: Right.
6: And you're always afraid to oversleep.
3: 2-2 pitch on the way.

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1: If Democrats in Virginia and Maryland, or maybe elsewhere, if they decide that they're going to continue the escalations, they are not going to see the de-escalation modeled by those red state Republicans in the Midwest, then I will shift my position to, okay, it's on. They want the war. 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
2: Fox says Connor McDavid played the first round with a broken foot or ankle. Baseball, Blue Jays beat Minnesota 11-4. Three-run shot by Brandon Valenzuela. George Springer left the game after being struck on the foot by a pitch. Pittsburgh leading Cincinnati 15-6 in the sixth. RBIs for every Pirate in the lineup. Miami leads the Phillies 4-0 in the eighth. Max Meyer, seven innings of one-hit shutout ball. And it's Cleveland 9, Athletics 5 in the 8th. White Sox in San Diego tonight. Munetaka Murakami leads the majors with 13 home runs. PGA at Doral, Cameron Young in front at 15 under, a six-shot lead.
3: Hey, it's Michelle Smallman, and coming up Monday, as we head into the second round of the playoffs, I'll tell you which player left has the most to gain. It's Unsportsmanlike, 6 a.m. Eastern, right here on ESPN Radio, ESPN2, and ESPNU.